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Let's get lost in love tonight with R-Dub. Come on, y'all. How you doing, sweetheart? 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

Girl, you a 10, girl, you a 10, girl, you a 10, girl, you a 10, girl, you a 10, girl, you a 10, girl, you a 10, girl, you a 10, girl, you a 10, girl, you a 10, girl, you a 10, girl, you a 10, girl, you a 10, girl, you a 10, girl, you a 10, girl, you a 10, girl, you a 10, girl, you a 10, girl, you a 10, girl, you a 10, girl, you a 10, girl, you a 10, girl, you a 10, girl, you a 10, girl, you a 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
1: Automatic has been complaining to me. 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

0: 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Joey McDonald is headed to Six Flags. And Jackie Davis scored a trip to see Don Toliver in Arlington. 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
1: I had a cat that was my best friend, and I used to ride around the neighborhood with Cicero inside of a stroller with two comforters on top of him. 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
1: 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Fishy! Fishy! Kitty! That was me. I'm totally Darla.
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1: Down in the DM earlier, our couple, Chris and Melissa, you know, Chris hit me a DM because he got this new job and he can't work out with Melissa anymore. She's at the gym talking to some other guy. And I said, maybe it's a trainer. And he's like, no, she's talking to somebody. No, she wasn't. It did not go down in the DM.
2: Listen, I'm sorry I didn't communicate with you, but this is insane. A radio show?
3: No, it's just your friend, Crystal. It's not you trying to hook up with him?
2: Yes. I'm sorry I didn't tell you, but, you know, I didn't think that you cared about my friend's love life.
3: My bad.
2: Okay, relax. Do you want to, like, come with us? I think they run, like, a two-mile trail after. You want to run 2 miles with us?
1: She is so concerned. Did you hear her? Because he kind of...
4: She sounds like she's talking to a two-year-old. Do you want your puppy? Do you want your pacifier back?
1: She sounds like she's talking to someone who was having a bit of an emotional... He had to let it out. I don't know if he cried, but he definitely, he got sad.
5: It wasn't a good look is what it wasn't. It was not a good look in front
1: Anthony,
5: of the girl.
1: See, that's what I'm disappointed in. You and my husband, DJ Automatic, I am disappointed in you both. This man should be allowed to express himself. And if he felt sadness, if he felt the need to cry or whatever he was doing, he should be able to do that without you guys chuckling.
4: Pretty dramatic guy. I mean, he's calling his girl out for cheating when she's not cheating. Then he calls us and then he starts crying. I feel like he's a little overdramatic.
1: He wasn't crying. Like, he was just, I feel like it was almost like a sense of relief. For him, you know?
5: There's times, I'm speaking from experience when I say it wasn't a good look. Sometimes it's okay to shed some tears in front of your lady, and other times it does not come off the way
1: she
5: you think it does.
1: She did not seem upset. She was like, hey,
4: was
1: do you want to come?
4: Like he was too. She was like, oh, it's going to be okay, baby.
5: This man cried himself and was insecure enough in himself to get a 2 mile run invite. That's like,
4: she might as well have patted him on the head.
1: The fact that you're doing that automatic upsets me because you lack emotional intelligence.
4: What?
1: You are emotionally inept when it comes to expressing yourself. You don't have any way to do that. You don't understand that this man's letting
4: you out. I get teary-eyed at movies.
1: What?
4: I get teary-eyed.
1: That is what I'm saying. When you're really in the thick of it, right, Anthony? Automatic and I will have like an argument.
5: Mm-hmm.
1: He doesn't know how to just talk, or he doesn't know how to cry, or he just knows how to scream.
5: Oh.
1: He yells at me and anyone else he loves. Like, whatever it is he's doing, he just gets angry. He doesn't have any emotional intelligence. He's emotionally ignorant.
4: Just because Chris
1: is emotionally intelligent, you're attacking him.
4: Chris is something. I'm not going to say what he is. But
1: what is he? No, say it.
4: I can't say it on the radio. The thing is that I am highly emotionally intelligent. I just don't like to... You know what? It's learned behavior. In my house, we were screamers.
1: Because no one was emotionally intelligent in your household growing up.
4: Well... I don't believe that I'm emotionally inept.
1: Crying in front of me is not going to make you less of a man, Automatic.
4: I just don't cry, period.
1: Cried when we put our dog down. You cried like a baby.
4: Yeah, I cried when we did the dog. But I still haven't cried when my dad died. Yeah.
1: Exactly, because
4: I don't know how. And I think because of learned behavior, it just is not something that was acceptable.
1: So see,
4: I know I'm emotionally intelligent. I know when somebody's feeling a certain way. I just don't know how to express myself in that way.
1: It means you're emotionally inept. And why are you yelling at me in public? You see what I'm saying? Like, you would just yell at me because you don't know how to deal with it.
4: Well, you just insulted me.
1: That is not insulting.
5: I don't think Automatic is emotionally inept. I think there's other sides to it. He leans more towards being like a stoic person and a leader who has to like lead his family, which is a thing to do. Because there is like a wrong and right place for everything. You could be too sheltered up and bottled up and not let any emotion out. And you could be on the flip side where you let too much emotion out because you meet the one woman that you're finally comfortable around and you had all this blocked up emotions from over years. And next thing you know, you're dumping on her. She's like, why are you crying in front of me? We're at Sonic. excuse me, this is a Chili's.
1: I just want a chili dog.
5: This is a Chili's. What are you doing here?
1: And a blue
5: here?
1: Hawaiian.
5: Yeah, please. Like, what are we doing here?
4: Imagine if I got emotional over icy blue, whatever they're called.
5: This is why, like, I love that. Like, starting with us, our generation of men, we're going forward and telling people that there is emotional intelligence. And prior to us, this conversation never even happened. So the fact that we're even talking about it is steps and bounds forward.
1: So this is growth in the pursuit of emotional intelligence and for DJ Automatic, Anthony. That's what you're saying.
5: And sometimes when you're crying and you're looking like a sensitive Sally in front of your lady, we got to tell you.
1: Oh.
5: You got to tell you.
4: No matter what you say, If I would cry about everything, you wouldn't find that attractive. There's something about being stoic and being a leader and not crying that you find attractive, obviously.
1: No, what I find attractive is that you yell at me, too, because that's how I grew up as well. How do you feel if your person cried in front of you? Does it make you feel less of them if your man sheds a tear or two? 877-730-DCS1. Call us now. Let's talk about it when we come back. 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
1: I think crying is a sign of strength. I do think, though, that too much of it is like the boy who cried wolf. If you cry for everything, I'm like not feeling it. However, if something makes you feel bad, you should be able to showcase your emotion. These brutes, however, my husband Automatic and Anthony Air, like, buckle up, buddy.
2: But within reason.
3: Within reason. Yeah. Okay. Right, and you just said it yourself. Within reason.
1: Yeah, I know, but this was within reason. The guy felt a certain type of way. Okay, let's go to line one now. Steven, welcome to the Dana Cortez Show. So, is it okay to cry? Do you cry in front of your wife or your girl? Or are you married?
4: Well, first of all, I'm divorced.
1: But, okay.
4: So you're talking to a professional crier here.
1: Okay.
3: Let's go.
4: So, but hold on. It's completely situational, all right?
1: Okay. Break it down, Steven. Okay.
4: So mine is anything in a movie or something that has to do with a father, and I have four kids.
1: Okay.
4: And so anything has to do with father and children or family, it kind of triggers an emotional cord. But my man who ugly cried, it was the way that was his very first instinct, right? I don't think that's what a woman is looking for. That before he had the facts, before he knew anything, he just went into straight ugly crying.
1: You can just see his face, that Kim Kardashian cry. Huh? He just gave it to us like that. Did it disappoint you? Because you're like the third man that doesn't like the way he cried. Why? What was he supposed to do?
4: I think a woman would want his first instinct to be shock, maybe anger. But listen, she stuck too because he loved her so much.
1: Oh,
4: he loved her so much.
1: Oh, my gosh.
4: But at the same time, she's like, hey, come on, you got to man it up a little bit. I'm not going nowhere, but I need to see a little bit more emotional stability. Like, it's okay to cry.
1: Yeah.
4: But he jumped into it. That was his first reaction before he even knew the facts or anything.
3: And this is why men don't cry in front of women.
1: No, it's not why you don't cry in front of women because your daddy told you not to cry. That's why. Don't you cry. I'll give you something to cry about. But you know what it is, Steven? I think you hit something that really made me think about crying in general. There is femininity and masculinity in men and women, right? We all have that. He just showed a little 100%. Bit too much femininity. You know what I meant, Otto? Yeah. You know what I meant. It was just a little too much femininity for your taste. Right,
4: yeah,
1: because there's been other men calling you.
3: And I'm sure for most women's taste.
4: They share hairbrushes and hairsprays.
2: Yo. Come on now. You were good until that one. I got a little derogatory right there, bud.
3: But it was funny, though.
1: I fell out of my chair, Steven. Oh, my gosh. As long as they're not sharing drawers, we're good. Okay?
4: Right. Exactly. Separate baths and vanities.
1: All right, so crying is good. Just don't cry wolf. All right. 877-730-DCS1. 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
1: The most popular dog breed 4 years running is the French Bulldog.
2: Little Frenchies.
1: Oh, they're so cute. I don't want one, though. They slobber. I don't like dog slobber. I'm just anti-dog slobber, and I know they're loving. And
3: wait, what?
1: I don't like slobber from
3: dogs.
1: How
3: are you anti-dog slobbering? That's like saying you don't like people who sneeze.
1: Oh, yeah. We can cover our mouths. Have you ever been

0: around a dog that shakes their head when the slobber just goes on the walls and everything else. The French bulldog actually kicked the Labrador Retriever to the curb. The Labrador Retriever had been the number one dog for 31 years.
1: Oh, wow.
0: I know. And then Golden Retriever is number three. We got the German Shepherd at number four. That's the dog that attacked me and gave me my crooked eye. And then the Dachshund, the little wiener dog, is number five. It moved in. It just moved in to the top five. I used to always call it a dash hound. I swear
2: that's what I thought it was.
0: No, it's a Dachshund.
2: Hmm.
0: It's a Dachshund.
2: Which, actually, Dachshund. On this list of dogs you just provided, that might be my favorite dog of
0: the
2: all.
0: The little wieners?
1: They're by far the cutest ones.
0: Have you ever seen a Chihuahua wiener mix?
1: A Chihuahua.
0: Oh, no, they're so cute. Your sister, Sarah Maddock, she had a Chihuahua. What was its name?
1: It was not a Chihuahua. He would just look like a Chihuahua because he was an overweight Chihuahua.
0: No. Oh. He was a purebred? He was so fat. Otto.
1: Yeah.
0: You're kidding. What was that dog's name? Chiquito Smalls.
1: Yeah. R.I.P. Biggie Smalls.
0: Yeah, Biggie Smalls.
1: That was his full given name.
0: That dog was fat. Oh, my gosh.
1: Okay, we're not here to shame Chiquito Smalls in the afterlife. Okay?
0: I'm just shocked. Chiquito Smalls. I always thought Chiquito Smalls was a Chihuahua. Oh, my God.
1: He was just a fat Chihuahua, okay?
2: He was a girthy guy.
0: Girthy, for real. I never had a purebred dog until I met Otto. I really had always just had kind of barrio dogs. Somebody had a dog down the street that wasn't neutered or spayed, and they'd be giving puppies away, and we'd pick one up.
1: My dad always bought purebred dogs. We always had Chesapeake Bay Retrievers growing up.
0: They're beautiful dogs.
1: Yeah, great dogs, really good dogs. And then when I got my first dog of my own, it was a Husky.
0: Yeah, our Siberian Huskies.
1: Ever since, yeah.
0: They're great dogs. Love my Eros and Didi.
2: Automatic, your family grew up with a lot of dogs?
1: Oh, I always had dogs growing up. The first dog I ever had was a German Shepherd. His name was Prince. And then I got a Buck, who was a Chesapeake Bay Retriever. And then we had like three or four after that.
0: Did you sleep with him?
1: In the bed? Not personally, no. But my dad used to wake me up in the morning by throwing cold cuts on me and then letting the dogs wake me up.
0: That's one way to wake your
1: kids up. I know there's a lot of people that like to cuddle their dogs in the bed. Personally, I just never was one for it.
0: That's not my thing, dogs in the bed. Anthony, I know, I don't know if I'm revealing too much, but I know one of your girlfriends used to have her dog in the bed because you told us.
2: You're revealing too much. That's what that is.
0: But you said it was kind of a deal breaker because her doggy was in the bed all the time.
2: It's hard to spark up moments of intimacy, if you may. Four-pod friend licking himself clean while, everything is going on and there's true crime documentaries in the background. This is just, I couldn't do it. It was just too much distraction for me.
0: Just dogs in the bed in general for me. And
2: just say you're anti-dogs in the bed.
0: I'm anti-cats in the bed, too. Otto was letting our cat in the bed, and I said, no, this is nasty. This is disgusting. And he kept doing it. And then one day, guess what he found in the bed? Little piece of kitty litter. He said, oh, my God. I said, exactly.
1: The kitty in the bed party was over after that.
0: I said, I told you. Hector's been holding for a minute. Hector, welcome to the Dana Cortez Show. Dogs in the bed, yay or nay?
3: First of all, personally, I grew up in the hood. I didn't grow up with pets. We didn't have pets in apartments. We didn't have $50 a month to pay for pets. I didn't know anything about them. So I understand the love that people have for those pets. That's cool. Great. But don't expect me to have that love. That's what I don't get. No.
0: You're my dog. Wait, is this a deal breaker for you? You meet the love of your life, and she has a little dog, and she wants, I don't know, this little Yorkie or Chihuahua to sleep in the bed, and you're like, no, you're going to break up with her over that?
3: If she was the love of my life, I would have known that already, and I would have known about that yet.
1: Hector, my homie. Hector, you need to unharden your little hood heart, okay? And bring in a kitty.
3: I had a girl who had two huge huskies the first time, blah, blah, blah. She moved the huskies to the living room, put a baby crate. She had a whole room for them.
0: Oh, my God.
3: And then the next day was like, yeah, you know, you should be lucky. You know, I moved them and blah, blah, blah. And, you know, because of you, I'm like, wait, what? Like you're saying you made them homeless because I was there? So the next time I was like, yeah, yeah, come. And I'm like, okay. She's like, but the dog is in the room. I'm going to bed.
0: You're like, never mind. Obviously, that relationship did not work out. Ecton, oh my gosh. So are you with somebody now? Do you have a pet? Do you have a cat or a dog?
3: I do have a dog. His name is Osito. He's a little child. He's actually handicapped. He has one limp leg.
0: Oh.
3: He's a rescue. My brother brought him, was supposed to be here, you know, for a few years until he found him a new home. 2026, that fool's still there. But he's outside now. He's hood.
2: Yeah, dude, yes.
3: He's what I eat. He eats dog food here and there.
0: You know what, Ecto, when you said he was handicapped, your heart is soft. Okay, yeah. Osito and you, yeah, that's your little homie. That's your little homie.
3: Yeah, yeah.
0: Ecto, try and act like he's hard. Honey, I got your number right away. All right, so hope all the pet parents with dogs in their bed are not offended. Hey, you do what you got to do, okay? Remember to listen to the Dana Cortez Show podcast anytime, anywhere, on demand, wherever you listen to podcasts. Of course, we're going to be back right here coming up next, so don't go anywhere. 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
1: We got to have a conversation with Ludacris, arguably one of the most successful musicians of all time. I mean, his catalog alone is amazing. But I asked him about the keys to a long marriage, because he's been married to his wife since 2014, and here's what he had to say.
2: I can't speak for everybody. I would say the timing of people's lives is extremely important. I feel like as a man, you have to be very mature, mentally, spiritually, physically. You know what I'm saying? And as a woman, it's the same thing. I feel like there's a maturity level of people that come together. They have to be on the same accord. They have to know that it's not going to be all, you know, bells and whistles the entire time, and that you're going to have difficulties, but you have to grow together. You have to have differences and work those differences out. But communication and strong love and passion is always going to keep things where they need to be.
1: Was not expecting that answer from Ludacris, because when I listen to his music, it's always fun and silly and it's upbeat. He was very serious about his release. He's like, man, you got to have respect and you can't get off the ride. You have to keep on it, and you have to know there's ups, downs, highs, and lows.
3: Ludacris is a man who knows what he wants. In this interview, he actually told us, I got a job on radio so I could get a record deal. I got a record deal so I could make music. I made music so I could do movies. I mean, he's literally planned his entire life out.
4: And I think all of that came before his marriage to his wife, too, which I think goes to his point of talking about being mature and going through your life journey and knowing when the right time is. I agree with that.
1: Well, I think Ludacris, not only is he one of the best rappers, not only is he part of the most successful franchise in movie history, or one of them anyway, he could be a marriage counselor, too. Check out our entire conversation with Ludacris. Trust me, it's worth it. 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It's free. 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
4: Pop that thing, let it clap, let it clap. Ride this, while you sit on
5: Let's
4: my
5: go.
4: Lap. Random cheese, let me see that. Shake that like you out of control. Mm-hmm. That thing till your throat gets sore. Bend it on down, put your face on the floor. That till your legs can't stand. High freak, put the word in a hand.

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11: Good morning. As rain chances continue to decrease over the South Plains, we're looking for daytime highs to increase. Lower 90s coming up today, mid-90s tomorrow. First alert, meteorologist John Robinson.
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1: I just have a feeling today is going to be a great day. Good morning. It's the Dana Cortez Show. I am Dana Cortez.
2: DJ Automatic. I go by Anthony A. And you know what? It is going to be a glorious week,
1: right?
2: Dana. And I, you know, the best way for me to remain single is to constantly hang out with married people. And I know
3: hey.
2: It's going to be.
3: Hey,
2: is for horses. And if you feel attacked, let me explain to you how I started off my week. Bright and early at 5:45 in the a.m. is when I come in to work and I hear my coworkers who are married arguing over Tide Pods at their household, which is not a workplace argument. There's no other reason. Me and Jack would never argue about Tide Pods and if you got the Tide Pods and when are you going to bring the Tide Pods and what are the Tide, blah, blah, blah, blah, blah.
1: And I'm like, oh, my God. The Tide Pods were outside and I need to make sure that they are transferred from the actual plastic container into the other pretty plastic container that
4: plus
1: I have.
4: You and I aren't roommates.
1: Yes, I need for my husband Otto to do that so that my laundry room looks beautiful. See, everything, you know, I have containers that have the names of detergent, Oxy, bleach. So he must transfer the pods into there. And the garage door is also having some issues. The air conditioner filters also need to be replaced. Am I not allowed to talk about that?
2: You are. It's the Dana Cortez Show. You open rein on whatever you want to verbally communicate to your significant other there. But maybe we do it with a smile on our face instead of sternness in your voice.
1: Let me tell you something. These are real conversations, Anthony. When you get married, it's not going to be like, hey, baby, how are you? No. It's
3: going to be, did you fix the garage? Did you put the Tide Pods away?
1: That's it.
3: Did you make sure you grabbed all the packages? Did you check the mail yet today?
1: Yeah. Did you open the Amazon boxes? Did you deposit the check? Those are the conversations that we have as married people. Okay, Anthony?
2: I know. I understand it. I'm going on the 7th, 8th year of this show and syndication, and yes. I've grown accustomed to these. This is not topped the peanut argument you guys had a few years back. But
1: that was an almond argument.
2: Almond argument. Yeah. That was a classic showdown. And I don't want to feel like I'm specifically attacking you, Dana, because this is all wives and husbands and married people alike of all types of.
3: I thought you were going to say it's because it's all because of Otto's shortcomings that we're having.
1: That would be my line.
3: I'm just used to being verbally abused. That's what it is.
2: I was listening to everything about Dana going off about the Tide Pods, and I was like, can Otto get some coffee first?
1: Please. True. He is very much a crab before his cafecito.
3: Anthony knows how it turns out if I haven't had my coffee yet.
1: Good Lord. That's why last week, if you missed this part, we had to turn all the way back around to get Otto's coffee at home, and Anthony was like, thank you for getting the man coffee. Because you and Jack don't want to be around that. Talking about Tide Pod. No.
2: I'll go get the Tide Pods. I'll go get them.
3: Anthony's going to start eating the Tide Pods.
1: No, don't say that. Remember when that happened? Jeez. Your Down in the DM is coming up next.
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1: Today's down in the DM couple, Brenda and Sean. They're going on quite a few months together. I think they've been together almost a year. I'll ask her here in a little bit. And he is got some new friends at work.
2: Uh-oh.
1: I'm going to let her get into it automatically. Just

0: Take her off hold, please. Hi, Brenda.
1: Hi.
2: So I know that you've been, you know, waiting to do this for a minute. It's been 2 weeks, I think, since you first hit me up. So let's go ahead and get it started. Tell us how your relationship is going with your boyfriend, Sean.
1: Yeah, so I met him almost 10 months ago.
2: Okay.
1: Yeah, sorry, I'm nervous. And he never really had a girlfriend before, and I never had a serious relationship either. But we're both, you know, we're almost done with school, and we're at a point in our lives where I think we're ready to commit.
3: Okay. Now, Brent, I got to ask you a question. When did things change?
1: Well, he has this new friend, and he's been going out with her a lot, and they've been hanging out a lot. And he's never been that kind of going out guy. You know, he's never really been drinking, but now he's going out drunk, and he's staying out late and coming home late.
3: Does he invite you to go with him?
1: Well, you know, he used to, but then he stopped.
4: Did you ever go with him?
1: Well, no, I'm not really into that, but, you know, he doesn't even ask me anymore.
2: Well, probably because you didn't go, Brenda, in the first place. If you weren't interested then, maybe he figures she doesn't want to hang out with us, you know?
4: I mean, is the friend single? Maybe he's, you know, he's helping a friend out.
1: No, this friend is a woman.
4: Oh. That definitely changes everything.
1: Mm-hmm.
4: But he did invite you in the beginning, though.
3: What?
1: Yeah, he did invite me in the beginning, but, you know, like, I'm not into that stuff. And, you know, I was trying to respect him for wanting to explore and things. But anyway, I'm not the jealous kind of person. And I have a lot of guy friends, but, you know, Sean never did, you know. He's kind of, you know. And then I think, I don't know, maybe he's just having second thoughts about us.
3: That could be a thing. I mean, you guys never had a serious relationship. So that could be a thing.
4: And you could just ask him about it.
1: I ask him, and he said, oh, well, we're just friends. And I'm like, okay, but this is, I just had this weird feeling, you know, like, I really love him, and I just don't want to get hurt.
4: I mean, you might get hurt right now, because if he is doing something, it's not going to feel good. Just a heads up.
3: And how are we going to do this? He spends time with this girl. Like, he'll know he's not dating her, like, right away, dude. Like, so how are we even supposed
2: to? You know what, Aunt Brenda and I actually spoke about this, and I'm going to act like I'm a friend of hers and say that she needs him to go help her get into her apartment. Like, she locked her keys or something like that, you know?
4: You can call him her boyfriend.
2: That's what we're going to do. Yeah.
4: Okay.
1: Yeah, that's exactly what we talked about. And, you know, I went through her Instagram, and I found a few names that we can use. So I just hope that he says that.
2: We're gonna use Destiny, right? That's the name.
3: Okay, but who's this girl he's been hanging out with, though? What's her name?
1: So her name is Natalie, and Sean's number is...
3: All right, we're going to call him now.
5: Hello?
2: Hi, is this Sean?
5: Yeah, who's this?
2: Oh, you know what? You don't know me. My name is Destiny, and I'm a friend of Natalie's.
5: I'm sorry, what?
2: Oh, I'm sorry. Let me start from the beginning. So Natalie told me to call you because she got locked out of her apartment, and she needs you to go pick her up, if you can, so she can go get the extra key or something like that.
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16: This is part two of today's Down in the DM, and Brenda is worried about her boyfriend, Sean. He's been hanging out with a friend at work, and she feels a little suspicious about it.
17: Now he's going out drunk, he's staying out late and coming home late.
15: Does he invite you to go with him?
17: Well, you know, he used to, but then he stopped.
18: Is the friend single? Maybe he's, you know, he's helping a friend out.
17: No, this friend is a woman.
18: You could just ask him about it.
17: I ask him, and he said, oh, well, we're just friends. And I'm like, okay, but this is, I just had this weird feeling, you know, like, I really love him, and I just don't want to get hurt.
16: Okay, so I have Sean on the line. I'm pretending to be a friend of the coworker that Brenda suspects he's talking to. And I'm going to see if he will admit to having a girlfriend or if he's into this woman. Mm. Maybe Brenda's making things up in her head, or it could be going down. That's what we're going to find out right now.
19: Hello?
16: Hi, is this Sean?
19: Yeah, who's this?
16: Oh, you know what? You don't know me. My name is Destiny, and I'm a friend of Natalie's.
19: I'm sorry, what?
16: Oh, I'm sorry. Let me start from the beginning. So Natalie told me to call you because she got locked out of her apartment, and she needs you to go pick her up, if you can, so she can go get the extra key or something like that.
19: Sorry, where is she? I don't get it. Why didn't she just call me herself?
16: Well, I think her phone was about to die or something, and she hit me real quick. I don't know. She was really stressed out, and
19: okay.
16: So...
19: Where is she? You know, is she at her place? Is she at her neighbor? Is she outside?
16: You know, honestly, I really don't know. I think she's at her place. I'm working, so I can't go over. But she said, call her boyfriend, Sean. She sent me her number, and that's the last time. I can't get a hold of her now.
19: Oh, okay. Yeah, okay. I'll head over. Man, that's crazy.
16: I know, right? It's scary, too. How long have y'all been together?
19: A few months.
16: You know, I can't even get my
17: boyfriend. I think I've heard enough.
19: Hello?
17: Actually, Dana, you can hang up on him.
19: No. Don't. I'm on my way.
16: Hey, Sean, Natalie's fine. No, don't leave. Don't do anything. My name is Dana Cortez from the Dana Cortez Show. This is called a Down in the DM. You've been seeing Natalie, this woman, for months or however long. When was Brenda, your girlfriend, go get a heads up, man?
17: You know, it doesn't even matter. I heard everything.
19: Brenda, did you set this up?
17: Yeah, I did, and I can't believe you. Why would you lie to me? What's wrong with you?
19: Brenda, I'm sorry. I should have told you. You're right. I should have told you.
16: You're both adults. You're supposed to be past this, Sean. You should have been able to talk to her. You're a grown man.
17: Yeah, right. I mean, I hate that you're seeing someone else, but the worst part is you're f***ing me.
19: I think I just didn't want to admit that I wanted to see other people, but yeah,
17: Don't call me. Dana, I will text you later. Thank you so much.
19: You don't even want to talk about this?
18: She's gone, dude.
16: Man, just be quiet. It went down in the DM. I feel so bad because that hurt Brenda twice. First of all, number one, she's being cheated on. Second of all, he said, yeah, I don't want to be with you. Yeah. So it was like, bam, bam, you know, back to back, just in her face.
20: A blindsided breakup.
21: That was tough.
16: There you go. Automatic blindsided breakup.
21: Essentially, she kind of, you know, she kind of got ghosted in a little bit of a way. And then he's already moved on with another woman.
16: That's the worst part, Anthony.
21: He's already, like, courting and doing all kinds of other stuff with that.
16: And now he wants to talk about it? Why didn't you talk about it before you were talking to this woman? And how about have the conversation then?
21: It's crazy that he was such a nice guy to that woman, Natalie, that he was willing to go and help her out with her apartment and all that stuff, too. But on the flip side, he's such a jerk to our homegirl Brenda, like, by lying to her and deceiving her.
18: It's the new new.
16: To be honest, he didn't even sound that horrible, because he's like, Brenda, let's talk about this. Okay, sir, I mean, are you a nice guy who does bad things? Like, what are you doing?
18: I've been friendly broken up with, and then you see her the next week with some dude downtown.
16: Yeah. Oh, that's the worst. Okay, you know what, Automatic? Why don't you tell us how you handled this breakup, because it's different. Somebody dumps you, that's one thing, but they dump you and they move on with somebody else.
21: Oh my God.
16: That is the worst. Tell us the story.
18: It sucked.
16: That's coming up next.
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1: Who you with?
0: On the couch with my favorite sinner. I was about to, but you convinced us. Should I decorate her walls or log off to Pinterest? 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
1: It is time for What's Your Sign with my good friend, Sirmati. Sirmati, welcome! Yes.
2: Oh, that's good. I hope you guys are having a great morning.
1: Oh, we are having such a good Monday. I'm feeling good. I'm feeling better now that you're here so that we can get our spiritual forecast for the week. But first, you told me that somebody's listening right now that needs this message. What is going on? What is the energy that you're feeling?
2: Yeah, it's very interesting because the message that I'm receiving is about somebody that's been slacking off. They've been slacking off and they've been really projecting their own internal issues onto other people. I hate to be the one to call you out.
1: Whoever oh my God.
2: This message is for. But it definitely is relating to you not really looking within, doing the actual work that you need to do on yourself, because what you're actually doing is projecting your insecurities on other people. And you're really, in essence, betraying yourself. You think other people are being disloyal to you, but take a look in the mirror, because actually you're the one that's being disloyal, betraying yourself by not doing what you're supposed to do to get yourself ahead. You're daydreaming too much. You're living in your mind too much without actually embodying the type of person that you want to become and the type of person that you want to be for the future.
1: Gosh, Mati, that is the most difficult thing to do. It's called accountability.
3: Yeah.
1: Oh, it's so hard. And I've had to have that talk with myself, looking in the mirror and saying, instead of why is this happening to me? This is why this is happening to me. Change the pattern.
3: Yep.
2: In the mindset. Yes.
1: Yeah. Mindset and pattern. Now, what about our spiritual forecast for the week? Mati, last week, it wasn't great. It wasn't the best. What do we have to look forward to this week?
2: Well, last week we had a new moon, and the moon was like I told you guys, it was in a placement where Mars was involved, and Mars is aggression. So it definitely gave us that like internal struggle. But this week, the word resistance came into my energy as I'm channeling the message for this week. Resistance to me for the collective means we need to stand on what we believe in, but also not forget what we love to do and not forget who we are, not honoring ourselves. So when we're giving too much because we feel we're obligated to, that's a lack of self-love. Gosh. We have to pour into ourselves first before we can fight the good fight. And whatever that means, it doesn't mean that it has to be a social justice issue. It could be something related to standing up for yourself. Maybe somebody's, you know, bullying you at work, and it's time for you to really like protect yourself in the sense where you have to put yourself first and maybe not take on so much work. And so this is a week where we have to really take care of ourselves, but also be able to stand up for ourselves as well.
1: I don't know about you, Mati. I know you're a mom and you care so deeply about your children. I feel the same way sometimes, and my family. Sometimes I feel like I want to do so much for them and then I end up exhausted.
2: Yeah.
1: And Otto will tell you, last year I got vertigo. And it really boiled down to me just being exhausted. Like, I just got sick because I was so tired. And now I just prioritize going to bed even 30 minutes earlier, and it's helped me.
2: Yes.
1: You gotta recharge.
2: Just a little something. Yes. It'll help. So that's what we're being called to do this week, to do something good for ourselves. You have to love yourself, too.
1: I love following Mati, and you will, too. Follow her on Instagram, at Illis Divinity. She does have spiritual classes, and she can help you get more in tune with that part of yourself. So shoot her a DM, slide into those DMs. And of course, if you would like a psychic reading, call us 877-730-DCS1. And as usual, same time, same place next Monday. Mati, I love you. Thank you so much.
2: Love you guys.
1: Bye.
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1: I don't even remember how old I was when I started swimming because I was so little.
2: I feel like I probably learned to walk and then learned to swim right after because my grandparents, they lived on a lake.
1: Yep. I think swimming is just, obviously, it's the best thing in the summertime, at least when you're little. Now, I don't like to get my hair wet. That's another combo, but you couldn't pull me out of the pool. And learning young is important. And how old were you? You
3: learned how to swim. I was in Anaheim, California at my uncle's apartment complex, and my cousin Bernadette showed me how to swim that summer. So, I'd be like, seven, eight? Yeah, I was a little guy, but I remember knowing how to swim pretty early.
2: You didn't learn how to swim before that?
3: But I didn't, but I never knew how to dive either. I still don't know how to dive either to this day. Nah, I don't know how to dive, but I'm a pretty good swimmer, so shout out to Bernadette.
1: Was she gentle with you like a swim coach, or did she just shove you into the swimming pool?
3: Oh, fool, I had hella floaties, dude. Shout out to the floaties, dog.
2: The arm ones,
3: dude, those are sick. Yeah,
1: dog. DJ Automatic, do you remember learning to swim?
4: Nah, I pretty much, I've been swimming my whole life. My grandma lived on a lake, so I would swim all the time.
1: Oh, but
4: I
1: do you remember, had to swim.
4: I do remember going to swim practice as a little kid. I was on the swim team.
1: Hey, guys, settle down.
4: I was a good swimmer. I mean, I literally grew up swimming.
1: I remember scaring my nana because I was so little. We lived at this apartment complex, and I don't even remember how my Theo Frankie taught me. I mean, like, I was 3 years old, and I was diving off the diving board, and I remember it like it was yesterday. He was going, Amma, Amma, like, come here, Mom, come look at this. And then she's screaming because I'm on the diving board, and he said, jump, and I just dove in, and when I came up, I thought she was going to have a heart attack, but I was like, hey! So we have Arias and her family have been on hold for a little bit. Arias, mija, welcome. What are you going to be doing this summer?
5: Going to the pool.
2: Does your pool have a slide and a diving board?
5: No.
1: Yeah, Arias, we didn't have that either. Otto, they had a slide at your city pool?
4: Well, actually, only one of the pools had a slide.
1: I was going to say.
4: And it was on the other side of town.
1: Yeah.
4: But I would make my way to that slide pool all the time.
1: All right, Mama, question for you. Does your baby girl swim in the deep part or only in the shallow?
5: Swim in the deep part.
1: Oh, I love hearing that because you should be little when you learn how to swim to be safe.
2: How much you want to bet she just threw her in?
1: Probably so. Hey, that's how the best of us learn. Don't forget the sunscreen. All right, we'll be back after this. Brought to you by Chick-fil-A.
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5: More July-like weather coming up for all of this week on the South Plains. Temperatures climbing back to the mid to upper 90s. We'll ease into it today with the daytime high in the low 90s. First alert, meteorologist John Robinson.
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1: We conducted a study. 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
1: Oh, your best friend. It's like your sister. It's like your sister, and then your best friend does something to you that makes her or him your ex-best friend. We asked this question on Facebook. You can go read some of the comments. We're going to read some of them here, too. And Miss Emily agreed to talk to us. Good morning, Emily. Welcome to the Dana Cortez Show. What did your friend do to make her your ex-best friend?
2: I have quite the story for you guys. My best friend of 15 years decided to marry the father of my child behind my back.
1: No, no, what in the world? What? Hold on, how did you even find out?
2: I didn't know for 6 months.
1: Oh my gosh.
2: Until his mom came and told me the truth.
1: I don't even get this right now. So the mother is a better friend than her own daughter, is it? Yet this was your best friend.
2: She still continued to lie for about 6 months after that, but the truth finally came out. And now she has a child with him.
1: What?
2: And
1: this makes sense.
2: So that's my story.
1: Well, I am glad that you're in a better place. You told me, you know, before we got on, when I put you on hold, you're much better now, but this still makes you angry. And I just want to thank you so much for sharing your story. We appreciate it.
2: Thanks, guys.
1: Oh, I'm just still like taken aback by that. There's so many men in the world. Are you going to choose your best friend's ex? Like, seriously?
3: How could you do that to your friend?
1: Because obviously you didn't care that much about your friend. Can I tell you a story before we start reading from the Facebook pages?
3: Yeah. Yes. Are you going to top that one?
1: I think so. My best friend, okay, we were very young, and I had this boyfriend. It was innocent. Okay, I'll just tell you. I was already a mom, but I was young. You have to understand. So we were just dating, and he liked me, and I liked him. And then all of a sudden, my friend was pregnant, and she was my best friend. And she said that it was my boyfriend's best friend's baby. So then anyway, we all moved away, went away. 10 years later, she called me to tell me it was actually the boy I was dating.
3: Damn.
1: That was the father of her child, which I didn't care. I told her I didn't even care because we weren't even like that serious. It wasn't like that for us. Like, and that's probably why he went to go with my friend.
3: I'm sorry that happened to you, dude.
1: Yeah.
3: Sadly, it's not an original story.
1: And the only reason, Anthony, she told me is because she was battling, like having a custody battle with him, and she was afraid that I would find out on Facebook or Instagram.
3: Oh.
1: She was afraid, and I was like, girl, I don't even...
3: So she outed herself before she got outed.
1: She outed herself, and I said to her, I don't even care, and she's like, I'm just so sorry, I've lived with this guilt. Girl,
3: I haven't
1: even thought about him. I swear right now, I think his name was Brad, I don't even remember, but for her, because she did that to me, and we were so close, and I always took up for her. I was always protective of her, and she lied. I think it just, you know, she was just riddled with guilt for all those years.
3: Yeah, and then you're in the

0: Facebook. Keith Hat said his best friend slept with his then fiance and mother of two, and he's no longer talking to either one. Damn, bro, this be happening, guys.
1: That is awful. Like, again, there's a plethora of people in the world. Why choose the ones that your loved ones are with? I don't understand that at all.
2: Well, this one doesn't have anything to do with cheating. Her name's Erin Nicole. She said her friend sat on unemployment and food stamps instead of trying to get a job, and she would complain about her kids when they didn't have clothes or shoes, but she had her nails done, had a brand new iPhone, and refused to go on an interview that she had set up for her for a piece of cake job, but she made more money on unemployment, so I ditched that piece of and probably am better off for it.
1: So she would rather be home collecting unemployment, complaining that her kids didn't have anything, than actually go to going work. Out and
0: I don't know if that's a reason to cut off a friend, though.
2: Oh, I would cut off a friend for that.
1: You know, my grandmother used to say,
2: You are who you hang out with.
1: Exactly. Dime con quien andas y te digo quién eres. So tell me who you're with and I'll tell you who you are. If you're going to roll with people who don't want to work and don't do things, that becomes your norm. You've got to get with people that are even smarter and more driven than you are.
2: I had to cut off a friend who was kind of like this. He was just lazy, and I hired him to do a job for me.
1: How do I know you're talking about?
2: And he didn't do the job. And then he was like, hey, I need some more money to finish the job. And of course, being a good friend, I gave him more money, and guess what? He didn't do the job.
1: I told you 2 years before to dump that guy. I told you.
2: We're not friends anymore.
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20: 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I do. 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
2: Down in the DM. All right, so Paul contacted me about a direct message. Mm-hmm. He and his girl Cynthia. Mm. You know, I'll just tell you, Automatic Anthony, they've been on and off again for 5 years.
3: Wait, you said girl. Are they like officially together?
2: They're engaged. They're engaged now. They've been back on for a full year.
3: Do they have any kids?
2: Yes, so Automatic, I was just about to say that. The reason I feel like they are really trying to work things out, and I think Paul will co-sign on what I'm saying, is because they have a child, and they want to raise their son together. You know, unfortunately, they were out recently, and there were some messages that Paul saw on Cynthia's phone. I think it's better that we bring him on so we don't hear the story twice. Paul, can you explain exactly what happened?
4: Yeah, man, it's like we went out this past weekend, and, you know, she gave me her phone. She was out there on the dance floor with her girls doing her thing. So I saw the phone buzz. You know, I know I'm not supposed to, but, you know, I clicked on the messages.
2: Oh,
4: Instagram messages.
2: Oh, you opened her messages.
4: Hell yeah, I did. You know, I wasn't tripping on it. But then I read some guys like, you know, I talk to you later when you're not with your baby daddy.
3: Hey.
4: Exactly. So it's like, you know, I find out this is the same guy she was messing with when we took our little break, but they never stopped DMing. So, you know, I kept reading, and then I see some stuff about them like hooking up next weekend when I'm taking my son to see my parents.
5: But the guy that DM'd her, they already know each other, so how are we going to do it? Like, how are we going to do this if they've already
4: No, man, they haven't met yet. It's just like they've been messaging back and forth.
5: Oh.
4: But I've seen on there she gave the guy her work number because she's talking about, like, yo, my baby daddy's a psycho, and he checks my phone record.
2: You don't even have to tell me no more, Paul. I want to do this one. Automatic Anthony, who want to do this?
4: I think it's more like an Anthony A type, you know.
3: What is, all right, I don't know what that means, bro, but
2: we know what that means, Anthony.
3: I'll do it, bro. I'll help you out. What's her name, his name, the whole rundown? What's that?
4: Okay, her name is Cynthia and his name is Jacob_38. So I guess it's Jacob. So you're calling from the work number, so she should pick it up quick.
2: Okay, so what's her direct line so we can call that?
4: Hold on, let me see. And don't forget they're supposed to meet this weekend. It's
2: all right, so Paul, stay quiet. Here we go.
6: Good morning. Thank you for calling. This is Cynthia speaking.
3: Hey, Cynthia, it's Jacob. How are you doing?
6: Oh, hey.
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nothing about a conservative regular girl that still can beat up chairs. 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Zodiac sign, it must be a Gemini moon, cause we about to go half. Mistakenly, nobody been in a bag, but how many bodies done been in her bag?

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1: Down in the DM, this is part two. Paul contacted me about his girl, Cynthia. They're actually engaged. This is not a girlfriend-boyfriend situation. And they've been together on and off again for 5 years. More downs than ups. Now he thought everything was going well. They have a child. They're trying to raise their son together. Unfortunately, things aren't going the way that Paul planned.
2: We went out this past weekend, and, you know, she gave me her phone. She was out there on the dance floor with her girls doing her thing. So I saw the phone buzz. You know I'm not supposed to, but, you know, I clicked on the messages.
1: Oh,
2: Instagram messages.
1: You opened her messages.
2: Hell yeah, I did. You know, I wasn't tripping on it, but then I read some guy who's like, you know, I'll talk to you later when you're not with your baby daddy.
1: Okay, so Anthony has Cynthia on the phone pretending to be this guy, Jacob. Because of all of the issues in the relationship, Paul could just be having some trust issues, or it might be going down in the DM. Let's find out.
3: Good morning. Thank you for calling. This is Cynthia speaking.
4: Hey, Cynthia, it's Jacob. How are you doing?
3: Oh, hey. I told you to message me before you call. What's up?
4: I'm so sorry. I didn't mean to, you know, step out of line with the whole situation or, you know, blow your spot up or anything like that. But after you curved me this weekend when we were out, it got me feeling a little iffy. I didn't know if we, you know, if we were still going to follow through with our plans this weekend.
3: I told you my ex was there. I didn't want to make, you know, a scene or anything. He kind of tagged along.
2: Does your boss know you use company property to cheat on your fiance?
3: What?
2: It's Paul. You still doing this?
3: Paul, what are you doing?
2: What you mean what I'm doing? I'm on here confirming that you's a cheater.
3: Look. I don't have time for this, okay?
2: Blah, blah, blah. I knew you would freeze up. There you go. Go on
3: to your
2: meeting. Yeah.
3: Why are you
2: anyway. Lying. Yeah, like you do every time. Do whatever. Come on.
3: I'll talk to you later, okay?
1: Hey.
2: No. Figure out where you're going
3: to
2: sleep at tonight because you ain't coming
3: to
2: stay in my house no more. What you say?
3: I said stop with all this stupid. I'm going to lose my job. Don't be calling me playing games.
2: Go ahead and go to your meeting, but guess what? Don't come to my house tonight. You figure out where you're going to stay at, okay?
3: I got
2: to
3: go.
1: Hey, guys. Paul, she hung up, man. She's gone.
2: She hung up. Ooh. What you mean she... Wait. Did you guys hang up on her?
1: No. She did. I didn't even get a chance to tell her what was going on. I mean, you guys were arguing. I didn't really want to step in. Like,
2: man, I can't believe this. Man, I knew I shouldn't have taken her back, man.
1: Paul, please don't beat yourself up about this. I'm going to let you go. I want you to go compose yourself. I'm going to text you this evening, okay? It went down in the DM. The hardest thing that Paul is going to have to do now is let this woman go, because I feel like it was him pushing the engagement because he wants to be an active father. And he can still be an active father. He doesn't have to be with in the same house as the child. He doesn't have to necessarily be married to the boy's mother. I feel really bad, though, because I could tell as angry as he was and all those words he was throwing out like daggers, that's because he's trying to protect his heart.
5: Yeah.
1: He's in love with her, and he's very hurt right now.
5: I legit feel bad for him.
1: Me too.
5: I had a lot to say, but then when you said that, I think he is really attached. When you said that, he wants the household. He wants the family.
1: Everybody wants that family. Who doesn't want to be mom and dad with the child?
6: She doesn't want it.
5: Mm. That's the part that hurts me, though, because it always feels like in my life experience, I feel like I see my homies who want this family life struggle harder to get it than the ones who don't want it. And it just hurts for homies like Paul, and specifically him right now, because, you know, it's been 5 years of on and off again.
1: Do you know how many friends I have that get no contact from their exes who don't want to see the kid, don't pay child support, nothing? And then you have this man here who is just begging to be a part of this boy's life. And the woman's talking to other people.
6: No matter what, he's got to let her go, though.
1: He does. And maybe he can get custody of his child.
5: Yeah.
1: Or at least joint custody, because you want to do what's best for the child. You're not trying to rip him away from a good parent.
6: You're not trying to one-up her because she's a bad person.
1: No, exactly.
5: And one thing is, at least they got through this before they walked down the aisle for Paul.
1: Amen, that Anthony. Part. Amen on that. How do you think a judge would see this if he... if he falls for joint custody? 877-730-DCS1. And do you share custody with your ex? And are you able to co-parent happily now, even if things didn't end well? Please share your story, and we'll talk about it when we come back.
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1: Paul and Cynthia's down in the DM has the lines just lit up here. He was in love with this woman, and they had their ups and downs, but he put a ring on it. He wants to raise their son together. Unfortunately, it went down in the DM. My advice is that he try to co-parent with her. Don't try to get back with her, because it's toxic and it's not going to work out. Co-parenting stories is what we're looking for. So who's calling? Who's on line one?
2: We have Stephanie.
1: Hi, good morning, Stephanie. It's the Dana Cortez Show. Thank you so much for listening. So what are your thoughts on this down in the DM, Mama?
3: Good morning. Well, I come from a different perspective on it. I was married for almost 25 years. We have three kids, beautiful kids.
1: Right.
3: But his thing, I think, was more of the avoiding the responsibility if we did not work. Because once I found out, once again, that he was having an affair, I called it quits. Mm-hmm. And he walked out. And it's been about 3 years now. I am officially divorced. My attorney said, you know what? Hey, go for child support. He wanted a co-parent, but he hasn't seen the kids in almost a full year.
1: Stephanie, that is horrible. So,
3: it is. But, you know, it's one of those things that it's like, okay, well, I tried mm-hmm. for 25 years to make that marriage work. And I finally opened my eyes and said, you know what? It's not gonna.
1: And you tried the co-parenting, and you can't force somebody to do what they don't want to do either. There's nothing you can do about it.
3: Oh, not at all. No.
1: And trying to force it and have the kids feel that is not good for them either. What you're doing is the best thing for the children. You're allowing him to make his choices. He's making them, and that it is what it is.
4: How old are your kids now?
3: Well, we have an adult daughter who's 26, and then I have twins that are 16.
1: Oh, my gosh. The fact that he's missing out. And don't ever forget that.
3: Oh, it's him missing out. Yeah. I mean, I immediately put them into therapy. I went into therapy myself. Good. Because I was broken. And I told him, I said, look, guys, I love you to death. I will always be here for you. But I can't help you through this because I couldn't help myself through it at the moment.
1: So I was
3: in the depths of it.
1: But you got yourself into therapy. We just saw that Beyonce and Solange, I don't know if you saw this this whole interview that Tina Knowles did. She got them into therapy early when they were kids, when it wasn't fashionable as it is now. It's the thing you should do when you can't cope. You did the right thing. Now, how are they dealing with the absence of their father, Stephanie?
3: I mean, they're honestly thriving. My son went into a bit of a, introvert. Mm-hmm. spell. But he is homeschooling and thriving. My daughter is in an IB program at her campus and wow. just excelling and living life. You know, we do the best that we can with what we have.
1: And what about you? What are you doing? Are you out and about? Are you hanging with friends? Are you living your life too? You can't forget about Stephanie.
3: I'm doing the best to live my life. I am more focused on getting them through school and mm-hmm. just, you know, still in recovery mode. It's been 3 years, and I just told a friend the other day, I said, you know, I think I might be willing to date, but I'm kind of scared.
1: She's ready.
4: There we go. That's the energy we need, though, Stephanie.
2: Yeah.
1: That's right. That's the energy we need. Stephanie, thank you for sharing your story, girl. We love you. Please call back more often and say hi to the kids.
3: Will do. Love you, too. Bye-bye.
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8: Typical July weather returns to the South Plains today. Could be an isolated storm, but it's a slim one for the weather period. The daytime highs in the low 90s. KLLL meteorologist John Robinson.
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0: Yeah, what Otto is dropping next here. DJ Automatic's playlist, Janice S-T-F-U. I've used it in several of my Instagram posts. 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
1: The first time I heard it, I was like, but it's definitely a song that grows on you, and it got under Jay-Z's skin, for sure.
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1: Arguably one of my favorite songs ever. B.O.B. is on the radio. Yes. Oh, my gosh. And the hook is infectious, but his rapping on this song is so good.
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3: Nah, let Haley do that.
1: Oh, my gosh.
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1: Collecting checks every time you spin one of his records. 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
1: Okay, so there's this new trend. It's free daycare at the tattoo shop. Yeah, so mom and dad can pull up and get matching ink or whatever they're trying to do.
2: That's perfect for millennial moms.
1: Take your kiddos with you. They have a daycare on site where all the kids can play and color and watch movies and games. It's happening all over the country. Now, I don't have any ink, but all my girlfriends have a lot of tattoos or little tattoos, whatever. And most of them have always had to take their kids somewhere to get watched. Right? This is brilliant. Brilliant.
2: Shout out to it.
1: Yes.
2: Yeah, dude, why not? Well, you don't like it.
1: What are you talking about, Otto?
3: I just don't think I want my kid hanging out at the tattoo shop. Every tattoo shop that I've ever gone to is usually a little seedy.
2: Well, I don't.
1: Well, I think
3: I'm just saying I would like. I wouldn't.
1: You don't even have tattoos.
2: Yeah.
1: How many tattoo shops have you hung out at? DJ
3: Automatic? I've been to a lot of tattoo shops. I have friends that are tattoo artists.
2: Well, it sounds like you're doing seedy activities at these tattoo shops.
3: Just saying that my friends that work at tattoo shops are into some seedy activity.
1: What?
2: I know a lot of
3: not to generalize, but
2: I know a lot of very sterile.

0: and clean tattoo artists who are also amazing parents.
1: I'm sure they are.
0: Yeah. So
1: that just hasn't been my experience.
0: I think this trend needs to be around the country more. As a person who does stand-up comedy shows and always constantly battling the argument of trying to get my friends to come to shows, and they hit me with, "Oh man, we ain't got a babysitter. Oh man, we ain't
2: daycare
0: got
2: daycare at the comedy show.
0: Daycare at the comedy show. A little BY.
1: Next we're gonna have daycare at the club.
0: Might as well.
2: Why not? Why wouldn't you?
1: Can you imagine?
2: Hold on. Why not?
1: Bottle service and daycare at the same time.
0: Double bottle service.
2: It would be so good. No, to do it at a sports bar, do it at a lounge. I'm being real. And if you do that, though, you have to Uber or Lyft home.
0: Okay.
2: Right? It'd be good for business to offer that kind of thing. I can't believe I'm going to say this because I feel like I'm being kind of judgmental like you just wore a DJ Automatic, but we were out the other night. Walked across the street to some bar and there were some parents there with their kids, several parents there with their kids. One of them was a brand new baby on her hip, and they were taking shots, and the kids were running around.
1: It was 11:30 at night. Yeah. I was judging them.
2: We're not supposed to judge.
1: I was Automatic. Judging. You go ahead and not judge.
2: But the parents were drinking, like, I'm talking, and the kids were just everywhere, all over the place.
0: It doesn't get weird until it's like 3 a.m. and the baby's still out.
2: It was weird.
0: I've hung out at, like, I remember growing up, falling asleep at parties and then waking up and being like, can we go home yet? And they're still sitting
2: house
0: at the
2: parties
0: table.
2: And quinces and dances.
1: Yeah. Not at the
2: Anthony,
1: bar.
2: Not at the bar.
0: Well, times have changed. All right. Times have changed.
2: Anyway.
1: Do you know where else they need one? Just because it's top of mind? Movie theater.
2: That's a great idea.
1: That way I don't have to listen to your kids and I can actually enjoy the movie.
2: No, because if we go to kids' movies, kids are allowed to cry.
1: But I'm talking about like an adult movie that the kids don't want to see anyways, or maybe they could like set it up where they have like the kid theater and then there's the adult theater.
2: Like church?
1: Yeah, kind of like they do at church.
2: Okay, so don't forget about the Dana Cortez Show podcast. Might have missed something here. That's okay. You can catch up on demand. 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
1: Are we going to have a good week? 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
1: It is time for What's Your Sign with my good friend, Sir Mahdi. Sir Mahdi, welcome!
9: Yes. Oh, what's good? I hope you guys are having a great morning.
1: Oh, we are having such a good Monday. I'm feeling good. I'm feeling better now that you're here so that we can get our spiritual forecast for the week. But first, you told me that somebody's listening right now that needs this message. What is going on? What is the energy that you're feeling?
9: Yeah, it's very interesting because the message that I'm receiving is about somebody that's been slacking off. They've been slacking off and they've been really projecting their own internal issues onto other people. I hate to be the one to call you out.
1: Oh my God.
9: This message is for. But it definitely is relating to you not really looking within, doing the actual work that you need to do on yourself, because what you're actually doing is projecting your insecurities on other people. And you're really, in essence, betraying yourself. You think other people are being disloyal to you, but take a look in the mirror, because actually you're the one that's being disloyal, betraying yourself by not doing what you're supposed to do to get yourself ahead. You're daydreaming too much. You're living in your mind too much without actually embodying the type of person that you want to become and the type of person that you want to be for the future.
1: Gosh, Mahdi, that is the most difficult thing to do. It's called accountability.
10: Yeah.
1: Oh, it's so hard. And I've had to have that talk with myself, looking in the mirror and saying, instead of why is this happening to me? This is why this has happened to me. Change the pattern.
10: Yep.
9: Moving
1: mindset and pattern. Now, What about our spiritual forecast for the week? Money, last week, it wasn't great. It wasn't the best. What do we have to look forward to this week?
9: Well, last week we had a new moon, and the moon was very, like I told you guys, it was in a placement where Mars was involved, and Mars is aggression, so it definitely gave us that, like, internal struggle. But this week, the word resistance came into my energy as I'm channeling the message for this week. Resistance, to me, for the collective, means we need to stand on what we believe in, but also not forget what we love to do and not forget who we are, not honoring ourselves. So when we're giving too much because we feel we're obligated to, that's a lack of self-love. Gosh. We have to pour into ourselves first before we can fight the good fight. And whatever that means, it doesn't mean that it has to be a social justice issue. It could be something related to standing up for yourself. Maybe somebody's, you know, bullying you at work, and it's time for you to really, like, protect yourself in the sense where you have to put yourself first and maybe not take on so much work. And so this is a week where we have to really take care of ourselves, but also be able to stand up for ourselves as well.
1: I don't know about you, Marty. I know you're a mom and you care so deeply about your children. I feel the same way sometimes, and my family. Sometimes I feel like I want to do so much for them and then I end up exhausted.
9: Yeah.
1: And Otto will tell you, last year I got vertigo. And it really boiled down to me just being exhausted. Like, I just got sick because I was so tired. And now I just prioritize going to bed even 30 minutes earlier, and it's helped me.
9: Yes.
1: You gotta recharge.
9: Just a little something. Yes. It'll help. So that's what we're being called to do this week, to do something good for ourselves. You have to love yourself, too.
1: I love following Madi, and you will, too. Follow her on Instagram, at IllisDivinity. She does have spiritual classes, and she can help you get more in tune with that part of yourself. So shoot her a DM, slot into those DMs. And of course, if you would like a psychic reading, call us 877-730-DCS1. And as usual, same time, same place next Monday. Madi, I love you. Thank you so much.
9: Love you guys.
1: Bye.
9: Bye.
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1: Angela Johnson, years ago, I'm talking more than a decade, did a skit called The Nail Salon. And it went viral before people knew what viral meant.
2: You like long or short nails? Short nails, please. Thanks. Oh, honey, that's why you don't have a boyfriend.
1: And it catapulted her into superstardom. She is on her 7th stand-up special. It's called Ugly Baby. She just had a baby herself. We had her inside the studio, and I had to ask her about life now traveling on the road because she's got to bring her whole familia with her.
3: Oh, yeah, we did a tour bus. I had my daughter, my husband. We had a nanny. The whole team, everybody's on the bus, and... And my daughter, she's such a trooper, you know, like wherever we are, she's, as long as we're there, she don't care. We're in a different city all the time. She has no clue. We went to like every children's museum across the country. So
1: fun. That is amazing, though. What a blessing to be able to travel with your family. It's like Selena's bus, but with way more money.
3: Exactly. It really is.
1: Girl, you on next level. You're not going to let that and our nanny slip by and me not address that. Uh-huh. Let's talk about the nanny. How did you hire a nanny? What were the qualifications you were looking for?
3: So my nanny, she only speaks in Spanish to my daughter.
1: Okay.
3: So my daughter is learning Spanish, which means I also have to learn Spanish. Okay. I've been saying for a long time that I'm going to learn Spanish. I never do anything about it, but now I for sure have to because I got to make sure they're not talking about behind my back.
1: They already are, girl. They already are. And by the way, you need to be able to communicate with your child. So how is that?
3: I know. Exactly. So now for sure I'm learning Spanish now. There's times I forget that I don't speak Spanish because I think that I think Spanish thoughts.
1: You think Spanish
3: thoughts? They just come out English. They come out English, and I can't help it.
4: I swear to God, I know exactly what you're talking about because that happens to me almost on the daily.
1: Really?
4: My wife speaks.

0: Spanish, and everybody in our family speaks Spanish, but I don't speak Spanish.
1: Yeah, because I'll start going off on Otto. Obviously, we're married, and I'll start saying something in Spanish, and he understands everything, and he answers in English, but yeah, I get it. Now, what about the nanny? Does she cook for you?
2: Yeah, she does, but I actually enjoy cooking. Like, I love it. There's times where I'll be defrosting some meat because, you know, we got to get that taco meat put in the freezer. Like, okay, I'm going to make this, this, and this, and then I get back, and then she already made it. And be like, oh, that's not what I was going to do, but thank you. Thank you so much.
1: Angela Johnson, Ugly Baby. It's free on YouTube. 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Also, the entire conversation is wonderful. 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
4: Good morning. As rain chances continue to decrease over the South Plains, we're looking for daytime highs to increase. Low 90s coming up today, mid-90s tomorrow. First alert, meteorologist John Robinson.
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1: All right, so new study, according to the Mayo Clinic, getting married at an older age has health benefits. Anybody over the age of 35 who maybe has been divorced and is considering remarrying or has never been married before,
2: ooh.
1: The reason is because loneliness can cause an early death.
3: What?
1: Loneliness.
4: Oh, that is true.
1: Can cause, you know, you to stay inside, less social activity, social networks shrink, and that's detrimental to your health. Having a partner leads to lower rates of heart disease, more mobility, you're going to hang out, go do things together, and financial stability because of a dual income. Which we talked about a lot because Otto and I
2: caused us less stress.
1: Yeah, we were telling Anthony, you should go buy a house. And he's like, okay, dual income people. Remember that, Anthony, when you told me and Otto?
4: Yeah.
1: Oh, yeah. He's like, yeah, sure.
4: I also think like a lot of the benefits of having a partner there too is like, think about the times you get sick as an adult. And if there's nobody around, it's tough to age yourself.
1: Yes.
4: At the time. So I think a lot of like that, like, you know, just having a partner around to navigate through life can definitely be more beneficial. So the study isn't really surprising to me.
2: I was thinking about my single life and then once I've been married. And now Dana does like, you do so many things for me. And that's why
1: what
2: I
1: do
2: think,
1: you mean, Otto? Like what?
2: For the fact that like I eat better because I'm not eating out every meal.
1: Right.
2: I definitely sleep better because you make me go to sleep. Because I'm the kind of person that stays up all night.
1: With you. I want to cuddle.
2: I take vitamins now.
1: No, you're right. I buy us vitamins.
2: Those are things I would never have done had I still been single.
1: Doctor and the dentist twice a year. Like, I do all these things. And I've been doing that since we met. We were in our 20s. Like, you know, just because those are the things that I was taught to do. And it was disturbing to me that you didn't have those routines. It was just weird. I'm like, I thought everybody went to the dentist twice a year. I thought everybody went to the doctor.
2: I did when I lived with my parents.
1: Well, also it says here, if you don't want to get married, especially those who are, maybe they lost someone, you know, maybe our grandparents, right? Talk about our grandparents, our aging parents. Roommates are also another situation that you can think about. Because there are some people who might not want to get remarried. Maybe they just want to date. Getting a roommate, buying a house with a two-master split situation where you have two different entries. Otto, so you're not alone.
2: Sometimes I wish my mom would do something like that because I always ask her if she's ever willing to date again or be with anyone else, and she's just not interested in it.
1: She is, but she's afraid to disappoint you, your brothers, and your sister. I know it.
2: Maybe that's that part.
1: She needs your permission.
2: Here it is, Mom.
4: It's scary how quick it can happen once you enter adulthood, and that's anybody. Honestly, I was fortunate enough to go to college. And I felt like the moment I got outside of college and I entered the workforce by myself, you get lonely really quick because you go to work, you go to the gym. If you don't have a significant other, the next thing you know, you're by yourself all the time. And it can happen really quickly and sneak up on you. And I'll admit, like I have throughout my life journey, have went through moments of isolation or loneliness.
1: Oh, Anthony.
4: And I encourage anybody who is, if you find yourself or you're living by yourself or, you know, maybe a season of your life where you don't have many people around you, get out there and get outside your comfort zone.
1: Is that why you joined yoga, Anthony, for the social aspect?
4: Honestly, well, yeah, I love my yoga community. They're so welcoming, so friendly. And yes, it is. It keeps me out. It keeps me socializing with somebody, or at least being around other people even makes a difference. You don't have to
1: limber women.
4: Talk to them, but
1: yeah.
4: For
1: yeah.
4: sure. Yeah. Yeah.
1: All right. So
4: that will brighten the mood anytime.
1: Yeah, for sure. For sure. All right. We'll be back with more after this. Don't forget about the podcast. You can listen on demand. Dana Cortez Show. Just search all platforms. 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
0: 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On

0: I was just about to say that the reason I feel like they are really trying to work things out, and I think Paul will co-sign on what I'm saying, is because they have a child and they want to raise their son together. You know, unfortunately, they were out recently and there were some messages that Paul saw on Cynthia's phone. I think it's better that we bring him on so we don't hear the story twice. Paul, can you explain exactly what happened?
1: Yeah, man. It's like we went out this past weekend. And, you know, she gave me her phone. She was out there on the dance floor with her girls doing her thing. So I saw the phone buzz. You know I'm not supposed to, but, you know, I clicked on the messages.
0: Oh,
1: Instagram messages.
0: Opened her messages.
1: Hell yeah, I did. You know, I wasn't tripping on it. But then I read some guy who's like, you know, I'll talk to you later when you're not with your baby daddy.
2: Hey.
1: Exactly. So it's like, you know, I find out this is the same guy she was messing with when we took our little break, but they never stopped DMing. So, you know, I shouldn't have, but I kept reading. And then I see some stuff about them like hooking up next weekend when I'm taking my son to see my parents.
2: So wait. So, but the guy that DM'd her, they already know each other. So how are we gonna do it? Like, how are we gonna do this if they've already?
1: No, man, they haven't met yet. It's just like they've been messaging back and forth.
2: Oh,
1: but I seen on there she gave the guy her work number because she's talking about like, yo, my baby dad is a psycho and he checks my phone record.
0: You don't even have to tell me no more, Paul. I want to do this one. Automatic Anthony. Who want to do this?
1: I think this is more like an Anthony A type. You know.
3: What is, all right, I don't know what that means, bro, but...
0: Oh, we know what that means, Anthony.
3: I'll do it, bro. I'll help you out. What's her name, his name, the whole rundown? What's that?
1: Okay, her name is Cynthia, and his name is Jacob_38, so I guess it's Jacob. So you're calling from the work number, so she should pick it up quick.
0: Okay, so what's her direct line so we can call that?
1: Hold on, let me see. Okay. And don't forget they're supposed to meet this weekend. It's...
0: All right, so Paul, stay quiet. Here we go.
4: Good morning. Thank you for calling. This is Cynthia speaking.
3: Hey, Cynthia, it's Jacob. How are you doing?
4: Oh, hey.
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8: Down in the DM, this is part two. Paul contacted me about his girl, Cynthia. They're actually engaged. This is not a girlfriend-boyfriend situation. And they've been together on and off again for 5 years. More downs and ups. Now he thought everything was going well. They have a child. They're trying to raise their son together. Unfortunately, things aren't going the way that Paul planned.
9: We went out this past weekend, and, you know, she gave me her phone. She was out there on the dance floor with her girls doing her thing. So I saw the phone buzz. You know I'm not supposed to, but, you know, I clicked on the messages.
8: Oh,
9: Instagram messages.
8: Oh, you opened her messages.
9: Hell yeah, I did. You know, I wasn't tripping on it, but then I read some guy who's like, you know, I'll talk to you later when you're not with your baby daddy.
8: Okay, so Anthony has Cynthia on the phone pretending to be this guy, Jacob. Because of all of the issues in the relationship, Paul could just be having some trust issues, or it might be going down in the DM. Let's find out.
10: Good morning. Thank you for calling. This is Cynthia speaking.
11: Hey, Cynthia. It's Jacob. How are you doing?
10: Oh, hey. I told you to message me before you call. What's up?
11: I'm so sorry. I didn't mean to, you know, step out of line with the whole situation or, you know, blow your spot up or anything like that. But after you curved me this weekend when we were out, it got me feeling a little iffy. I didn't know if we, you know, if we were still going to follow through with our plans this weekend.
10: I told you my ex was there. I didn't want to make, you know,

0: see anything. He kind of tagged along.
1: Does your boss know you use company property to cheat on your fiance?
0: What?
1: It's Paul. You still doing this?
0: Paul, what are you doing?
1: What you mean what I'm doing? I'm on here confirming that you's a cheater.
0: Look. I don't have time for this, okay?
1: Blah, blah, blah. I knew you would freeze up.
0: There you go. Go to a meeting.
1: Yeah.
0: Why are you out of here?
1: You lying. Yeah, like you do every time. Do whatever. Come on. I'll talk to you later, okay?
2: Hey.
1: No. Figure out where you're going to sleep at tonight because you ain't coming to stay in my house no more. What you say?
0: I said stop with all this stupid. I'm going to lose my job. Don't be calling me playing games.
1: Go ahead and go to your meeting, but guess what? Don't come to my house tonight. You figure out where you're going to stay at, okay?
0: I got to go.
2: Hey, guys. Paul, she hung up, man. She's gone.
1: She hung up. Ooh. What you mean? Wait. Did you guys hang up on her?
2: No. She did. I didn't even get a chance to tell her what was going on. I mean, you guys were arguing. I didn't really want to step in. Like,
1: man, I can't believe this. Man, I knew I shouldn't have taken her back, man.
2: Paul, please don't beat yourself up about this. I'm going to let you go. I want you to go compose yourself. I'm going to text you this evening, okay? It went down in the DM. The hardest thing that Paul is going to have to do now is let this woman go, because I feel like it was him pushing the engagement because he wants to be an active father. And he can still be an active father. He doesn't have to be with in the same house as the child. He doesn't have to necessarily be married to the boy's mother. I feel really bad, though, because I could tell as angry as he was and all those words he was throwing out like daggers, that's because he's trying to protect his heart.
3: Yeah.
2: He's in love with her, and he's very hurt right now.
3: I legit feel bad for him.
2: Me too.
3: I had a lot to say, but then when you said that, I think he is really attached. When you said that, he wants the household. He wants the family.
2: Everybody wants that family. Who doesn't want to be mom and dad with the child?
4: She doesn't want it.
3: Mm. That's the part that hurts me, though, because it always feels like in my life experience, I feel like I see my homies who want this family life struggle harder to get it than the ones who don't want it. And it just hurts for homies like Paul, and specifically him right now, because, you know, it's been 5 years of on and off again.
2: Do you know how many friends I have that get no contact from their exes who don't want to see the kid, don't pay child support, nothing? And then you have this man here who is just begging to be a part of this boy's life. And the woman's talking to other people.
4: No matter what, he's got to let her go, though.
2: He does. And maybe he can get custody of his child.
3: Yeah.
2: Or at least joint custody, because you want to do what's best for the child. You're not trying to rip him away from a good parent.
4: You're not trying to one-up her because she's a bad person.
2: No, exactly.
3: And one thing is, at least they got through this before they walked down the aisle for Paul.
2: Yeah. Amen, that Anthony. Part. Amen on that. How do you think a judge would see this if he... if he falls for joint custody? 877-730-DCS1. And do you share custody with your ex? And are you able to co-parent happily now, even if things didn't end well? Please share your story, and we'll talk about it when we come back.
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1: I don't even remember how old I was when I started swimming because I was so little.
2: I feel like I probably learned to walk and then learned to swim right after because my grandparents, they lived on a lake.
1: Yep. I think swimming is just, obviously, it's the best thing in the summertime, at least when you're little. Now, I don't like to get my hair wet. That's another combo, but you couldn't pull me out of the pool. And learning young is important. And how old were you?
3: I was in Anaheim, California at my uncle's apartment complex, and my cousin Bernadette showed me how to swim that summer.
2: So how old were you?
3: I'd be like, seven, eight? Yeah, I was a little guy, but I remember knowing how to swim pretty early.
2: You didn't learn how to swim before that?
3: But I didn't, but I never knew how to dive either. I still don't know how to dive either to this day. No, I don't know how to dive, but I'm a pretty good swimmer, so shout out to Bernadette.
1: Was she gentle with you, like a swim coach, or did she just shove you into the swimming pool?
3: Oh, fool, I had hella floaties, dude. Shout out to the floaties, dog.
2: The arm ones,
3: dude, those are sick. Yeah,
1: dog. DJ Automatic, do you remember learning to swim?
4: Nah, I pretty much, I've been swimming my whole life. My grandmother lived on a lake, so I would swim all the time.
1: Oh, but you had to swim.
4: I do remember going to swim practice as a little kid. I was on the swim team.
1: Settle down.
4: I was a good swimmer. I mean, I literally grew up swimming.
1: I remember scaring my Nana because I was so little. We lived at this apartment complex, and I don't even remember how my Theo Frankie taught me. I mean, I was 3 years old, and I was diving off the diving board, and I remember it like it was yesterday. He was going, Ama, like, come here, Mom, come look at this. And then she's screaming because I'm on the diving board, and he said, jump, and I just dove in, and when I came up, I thought she was going to have a heart attack, but I was like, hey! So we have Arias and her family have been on hold for a little bit. Arias, mija, welcome. What are you going to be doing this summer?
5: Going to the pool.
4: Fun. Does your pool have a slide and a diving board?
5: No.
1: Yeah, Arias, we didn't have that either. Otto, they had a slide at your city pool?
4: Well, actually, only one of the pools had a slide.
1: I was going to say.
4: And it was on the other side of town.
1: I would make my way to that
4: slide pool all the time.
1: All right, Mama, question for you. Does your baby girl swim in the deep part or only in the shallow?
5: She can swim in the deep part.
1: Oh, I love hearing that because you should be little when you learn how to swim to be safe.
2: How much you want to bet she just threw her in?
1: Probably so. Hey, that's how the best of us learn. Don't forget the sunscreen. All right, we'll be back after this. Brought to you by Chick-fil-A.
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1: You know how we were talking about heartbreaks earlier and people that broke your heart?
2: Yeah.
1: And how do you recover from it? Can I tell you about my crush when I was little in third grade? I had this crush on this boy.
3: Oh, third grade.
2: Oh, no.
1: Oh, I will never forget this, okay?
2: Is your first heartbreak?
1: Otto, you know, for some reason, I just had the biggest crush on this guy. And my mom moved a lot. I've talked about this, right? So we lived in this town for a while. Then we'd go back to another town and go back. And I would always see this boy, and I just had the biggest crush on him. I thought he hung the moon. And he finally asked me out one time.
2: Oh.
1: I was so excited.
2: In third grade?
1: No, we were way past third grade. It was junior high already. It was already junior high. And I was like, oh, he said, do you want to go to a movie? You know, just go to a movie or whatever. I'm like, yeah. I was like, oh, that'd be so cool. And somebody found out.
2: Did your heart do a little flutter?
1: Oh, it was fluttering? Like, you don't even know. Otto, I had the biggest crush on him since third grade. Here we are in eighth grade. And I'm finally going to get to go out with this boy. And, you know, I was kind of a nerd. I've talked about this. I was, you know, didn't have the nicest clothes and things like that. And a bunch of kids at school found out. And he was super popular. And he came and told me, I can't take you.
2: Oh,
1: I changed my mind. I felt like I was going to wither away and die. I cried at home. I was like, man.
2: I feel bad for you now.
1: And you're like, and you're my wife. And we're married, Otto, right? And then years later, I'm talking, it's probably been about 6 years ago, he showed up to one of my appearances with his son.
2: Oh, you told me about that. Uh-huh. Okay, I know which guy you're talking about now.
1: I was like, oh, what you want? What do you want, sir? Why are you coming to introduce your son? He's like, oh, I've known Dana for years. I was like, I hope you're raising your son to be a better man than you were.
2: He probably thought he was going to walk into that situation and be like, she still likes me.
1: Oh, he's changed. I'm so glad that relationship didn't work out.
3: Man, dude, look at it. I feel like this is like a moment of healing for that young girl, Dana Cortez, who was going through that and was getting, you know, who felt, you know, got her heart broken. I feel like this is a moment of clarity for
1: Anthony
3: you.
1: Anthony was so hard. I got made fun of all the time. It was always like that for me. I was just that nerdy girl that read the books.
2: I mean, this sounds like some kind of Disney movie or something.
1: I should write a Disney or an after. Remember the after school specials?
3: Yeah.
1: Let's bring them back.
2: I think it's better than one of the after school specials. Okay, Dana? Give yourself a little more credit than that.
1: One of the things I was going to say is sometimes those things that you really want to happen, they're not meant to happen, because thank God that didn't happen, first of all. But Otto, I'm so happy with you, right? All those relationships that didn't work out, I'm so glad they didn't.
2: I'm so glad it didn't work out either, because I'm sure that guy was there to show you your new son, and it didn't work out for him.
1: He did take a picture with me.
3: I keep thinking of our conversation with Kevin Gates, where he passionately said how much he loves when a person breaks his heart because it gives him new motivation.
1: Yeah.
3: And I think about that a lot, no matter what kind of heartbreak I'm going through.
1: You're going to get through it. It's going to make you stronger. Sure sucks when it's happening, though. Anyway.
2: Yeah, you're right.
1: All right, remember to catch the Dana Cortez Show podcast on demand. 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

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Joey McDonald is headed to Six Flags. And Jackie Davis scored a trip to see Don Toliver in Arlington. 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
1: Have you guys heard of girl math? 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
1: JY, turn me up. Miami. That's for all my scammers and my kid money.

Hey guys, and happy four more days till Friday. Also known as Monday. We're back at square one. I hope you had a great weekend though. I did. I had fun. I watched the World Cup yesterday. I really tuned in for the Biebs, but the game was good too. How about you guys? What'd you do? I did that. I had some friends over for a pool day on Saturday. It was nice. Hopefully you enjoyed your weekend. They always go way too fast, but at least we can look forward to it again. Like I said, in four more days, hopefully not long days. It's a Biebs.

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It's 104.9 The Beat. And friendly reminder, do not refrigerate your phone. I actually almost did this. No joke the other night. Like, I couldn't find my phone and I did leave it in the fridge. I was like, I don't know, unloading groceries or something. But apparently people are actually intentionally putting their phones in the fridge when it gets too hot. Your phone overheats. People think that the fridge is a good place to bring the temperature down, which in theory sounds correct, but it also can cause moisture damage. I guess electronic repair shops say that during the summer months, they have a lot of phones coming in due to this. So just put your phone in the house, okay? Don't leave it out by the pool with you all day. Don't leave it in the car. Just leave it on the AC.

0: And I have a question. Do you share locations with your partner, your friends, your family? I think I have like four people that I have their locations. Maybe three.
1: We'll talk more about that though coming up here on The Beat.

0: we're talking about location sharing, right? It's great, you know, for families and parents to keep track of their kids. If you're at a big concert, like festivals, me and my friends always share our locations in case something happens. Me and my man have each other's locations. And I actually love it. I'm not like a crazy person. I have so much trust in my partner. Like, I don't need to know where he's at 24/7. But if he's going to like pick me up from somewhere or something like that, it's nice to just see how far he is. Just to know that, okay, I got 5 more minutes. Let me down this drink or like whatever it is. It's just nice to like know without being like, are you close? Are you close? Are you close? You know what I mean? Plus, it's fun to kind of just check up on your friends. My best friend, I have her location. I'm like, oh, she out tonight. Is that creepy? Do y'all do it? I know Gen Z is said to be the biggest generation to spy on their people. I mean, I don't feel like it's spying if the person knows that they have your location. It's not like I'm looking in your windows. If only this would have been technology we had back in the day, so me and my friends would not have to bust missions to check on each other's mans.
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What is everyday like occurrence or something that happens on a regular basis that just always makes you feel awkward? It's not like bad, but it's just like, okay, I hate this situation. Think about it. I know mine. Hit me up. Beauty with an IE. No, I'm The Beat.

0: 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Let's go.
1: 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And today on my show, we're going to talk about the normal things that just make you feel awkward. I say this because I always feel so awkward when I'm calling somebody or like if someone's calling me for the first time. I'm like, hello. Like, I just don't know what to say. Like, hey, Jake. I don't know. It just always makes me feel awkward. Like the first pickup, I'm like, how should I say hello? Is that just me? That's my thing. That's my normal everyday thing that makes me feel weird. Picking up the phone. Just text me, y'all. Just text me.

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0: On the couch with my favorite sinner. 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Even

it's almost time to drop another keyword on you. I was thinking, I'm like, because I gave you a couple options last week. We talked to JC. We talked about possibly doing the Vegas, the Sphere. Lil Wayne. That would be a good one. 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So you get to pick...

0: It's 104.9 The Beat. And unfortunately, everybody's talking right now about the Kardashians after Kris Jenner shared the heartbreaking news that her mom, Mary Jo, MJ, passed away at age 91. If you watch Keeping Up with the Kardashians, you remember MJ. She was always dropping little bits of wisdom and making everybody laugh and honestly became a fan favorite herself. Kris called her the heart of our family, and the entire Kardashian-Jenner crew has been sharing emotional tributes and family photos remembering the woman that helped shape one of the most famous families in pop culture. Now switching gears from one big entertainment story to one big food story making headlines, Taco Bell says it's time to live Moss again. The chain announces it's voluntarily removing potential affected lettuce from their restaurants nationwide while health officials continue investigating the outbreak. So far, it seems like lettuce is the culprit and more bagged lettuce. So luckily for me, I don't like lettuce on my tacos. I'm very particular. Like lettuce in a salad, fine. Lettuce on warm things, not good. Anyways, bag lettuce is out. If you are going to buy lettuce, they're saying get ahead instead. Rinse it really well. Make sure all those parasites are off and you should be good. Hopefully none of y'all got sick out there and then they can figure this out and get rid of whatever it is quick fast.
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0: 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The Beat's Headliner Hookup.

app coming our way. Do you still use emojis? 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I definitely do. 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I'm fine when you're not. Monarch butterfly. There's a pickle on there. A lighthouse, an eraser. The pickle was necessary. We have the cucumber, but we need the pickle. What else? What should they add? That's the real question. Which ones are we missing that we really want to see? 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

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Tony Cole.

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18: You know how I'm always complaining that DJ Automatic never does anything with me, like dates or whatever? 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

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This is a good one because I feel like we've all had this moment. When you're walking towards somebody not knowing if you're supposed to like hug them, shake their hand, wave, throw up the millennial peace sign. I know. It happens to the best of us.

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bit of a pickle, guys. 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

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And right now we're talking about totally normal moments that just make us feel awkward. You know, it happens. Like Anthony said, passing the same person multiple times in the store. I'm not stalking you. That does feel weird. Or like when you're driving behind someone, you keep turning the same way. You're like, I swear I'm not following you home. Actually, that happened to me once and the person was following me home. It was when I first started in radio. I did like a night shift, but I had to leave at 10. I remember because I was like, I think end rate, maybe like 17. And so I left. And I was driving home and I thought, oh my God, this person's following me. Like you get in your head, right? And I was like, okay, I was being dramatic because I turn on my street. They don't turn, or I don't think they turn. I get

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0: guys, that is going to do it for me, Bianca. 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Oh, yeah. We're watching this weird series. We're going to start it. I'm kind of glad that we're like watching it early and having dinner and then I can like watch someone else before bed. I forgot what it's called. Like the barracks or like so it's something like that. It looks creepy, like make your skin crawl creepy. So that's what we're going to start tonight. We're doing lasagna with, of course, lettuce from the lettuce head that's very intensely washed for a salad. But I'll catch you guys back here tomorrow. In the meantime, follow me on social, Beauty with an IE, No Wine the Beat, and wish me sweet dreams after watching this
1: crazy
0: show.
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